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1: Starting over in Asia, Tokyo's at 19 degrees Celsius with a light rain shower, while Higashi-Osaka is a bit warmer at 24 degrees with patchy rain nearby. Down in Kaohsiung, it's a hazy 27 degrees Celsius. Crossing to Europe, it's a cool 12 degrees Celsius and overcast in New England, Great Britain. Meanwhile, we're heading east to Kemerovo, Russia, where skies are clear but it's a brisk 4 degrees Celsius. That's your quick global check.
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0: Hits weather.
1: All right, across Ohio tonight, it's pretty mild out there. Columbus and Cleveland are both sitting in the low 60s under some clouds. Heading into Saturday, the story totally changes. We're gonna see a beautiful sunny day statewide, but it'll start off a little crisp with lows around 52, then highs will climb to a perfect 70. One heads up though, there's a severe flood warning for the St. Mary's River impacting areas like Van Wert County. Otherwise, enjoy the sunshine.
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0: together.
1: Kicking things off in Asia, Tokyo is seeing some light rain at 18 degrees Celsius, while down in Kaohsiung it's a sunny 27. Moving across to Europe, New England in the UK is overcast and 11 degrees. Meanwhile in Russia, Kemerovo is holding on to a sunny but cool 5 degrees Celsius. And finally, over in the US, Wisconsin Dells is looking clear and a mild 60 degrees Fahrenheit.

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0: weather.
1: Kicking things off over in Asia, Tokyo and Higashi-Hiroshima are both seeing some light rain showers, sitting at 18 and 19 degrees Celsius respectively. Down in Kaohsiung, it's a sunny 27 degrees Celsius, while Bangkok is dealing with a heavy downpour at 24 degrees. And finally, over in Great Britain, New England is under overcast skies with a cool 11 degrees Celsius. That's your global snapshot.
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1: All right, across Ohio tonight, it's pretty mild out there. Columbus and Cleveland are both sitting in the low 60s under some clouds. Heading into Saturday, the story totally changes. We're going to see a beautiful sunny day statewide, but it'll start off a little crisp with lows around 52, then highs will climb to a perfect 70. One heads up though, there's a severe flood warning for the St. Mary's River impacting areas like Van Wert County. Otherwise, enjoy the sunshine.
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0: Over in Russia, Moscow sitting at a cool 9 degrees Celsius and sunny, with Kemerovo just a touch warmer at 10. Meanwhile, a big contrast in Europe is Saxony. Germany enjoys a partly cloudy and mild 24 degrees Celsius. Heading to Asia, South Korea is much hotter at 29 degrees Celsius, though with some patchy rain nearby. And finally, over in the UK, New England is waking up to overcast skies and 11 degrees Celsius. That's your quick global scan.
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0: All right, heading into Sunday, we're looking at a nice turnaround across Ohio. After a cloudy night in spots like Cincinnati and Toledo, we're going to see plenty of sunshine. Expect highs around 70 and overnight lows dipping down to the low 50s. We do need to mention a severe flood warning that remains for the St. Mary's River, affecting areas like Van Wert County. For everyone else, it's a bright one on tap.
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1: All right, a quick look at what's ahead. Heading into Sunday, we're looking at a beautiful turnaround statewide, with sunny skies taking over. Expect highs around 70 and overnight lows dipping to the low 50s. Out there right now, it's a bit of a mixed bag. Cleveland's clear, but Cincinnati and Akron are under those overcast skies. Heads up for our listeners in Van Wert County, there's still a severe flood warning in effect for the St. Mary's River. Otherwise, get ready for some sunshine.

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1: Over in Asia, we've got a warm and damp picture. Daegu in South Korea and Manila in the Philippines are both at 29 degrees Celsius with some rain around. Meanwhile, heading to Europe, Saxony in Germany is sitting under cloudy skies at 24 degrees Celsius. Over in the Americas, Sao Paulo has a smoky haze and a mild 21 degrees Celsius. And finally, in Great Britain, New England is looking overcast and cool at 12 degrees Celsius.
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0: Turn it up in the morning.
3: It's the weekend. My beautiful bride is here at my side. Hello, Heidi. How are you?
4: Hello, John. I'm well. How are you?
3: I'm excited to chat with my guest today. I'm going to talk with Mike Ferguson. He is an actor, but he's on a show with Will Ferrell on Netflix called The Hawk.
4: And okay.
3: He is a big, huge, commanding, like, big beast of a man. And I was reading here, he was a tattoo artist up until just recently, and he's like, I'm gonna do movies. And then he just did it. Yeah. Like, how cool is that?
4: Good for him.
3: And he just made the decision. He's like, they're doing movies, I'm gonna do movies. And you know, he's got a look. He definitely has, right, a look. So he's been in movies and TV shows and all kinds of cool stuff because he just made the decision, I'm gonna do that. And then he just did it. So
4: right.
3: I'm so excited to chat with Mike Ferguson coming up in a bit on the John and Heidi Show.
0: Mornings and music. 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
5: From feature story news in Washington, I'm Nick Harper with the Week in Review. This week, U.S. President Donald Trump entertained Chinese President Xi Jinping for a three-day state visit to Washington, a visit that was filled with warm words and diplomatic ceremony, but few concrete breakthroughs on trade, technology, or Taiwan. Trump called their time together very productive,

0: adding tremendous things will be happening. They agreed a two-month extension to the trade truce and discussed the possibility of a hotline to flag artificial intelligence emergencies. Reporting from the summit, FSN's Kate Fisher said business interests played a big part in the discussions.
1: US technology companies are interested in access to the Chinese market. At the same time, Washington's increasingly concerned about advanced chips and computing power that could have military as well as commercial applications. So this is where kind of business and national security can collide. And US businesses want clarity on this. They want to know what they can sell, which technologies they can sell and invest in, and how these rules are going to apply to them.
0: World leaders addressed the United Nations General Assembly in New York this week. Donald Trump, in his speech, warned he may annihilate Iran. In response, the Iranian president, Masoud Pezeshkian, delivered a defiant address, declaring his country would never bow to President Trump. FSN's UN correspondent Mitch McCown was there this week and sent this report from New York.
2: Masoud Pezeshkian's speech pushed back on what he painted as the hypocrisies of the United States, but it was also one of defiance, where he said Iran will not be bullied. Iran's president spoke of the bombing of a school in the country where 123 children died, an event the US has been investigating since it happened in February. Pezeshkian said in no way should Iran give up nuclear technology, claiming the government only wants to use it for peaceful purposes.
0: Also at the UN General Assembly, the Israeli Prime Minister Benjamin Netanyahu used his speech to call accusations of genocide a lie. 77 national delegations walked out in protest. The Palestinian Authority President Mahmoud Abbas used his speech to accuse Israel of eradicating Palestinians in Gaza and the West Bank. FSN's James Goodison was covering the proceedings at the UN and sent this report.
3: He had denounced Israel's actions in Gaza and the West Bank as genocidal. He accused Israel of a colonial scheme. But a crucial point, he wasn't actually there. He had to deliver these remarks over video link because, for the second time in 2 years, the Trump administration denied him a visa. And since then, we have now heard from Benjamin Netanyahu. I was just listening to his speech. And the first thing to note is, just like last year, as he rose to the podium in the General Assembly, there was a mass walkout of delegates and members in protest.
0: From bureaus worldwide, this is FSN.
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5: Kicking things off in Asia, Manila's got light rain at 29 degrees Celsius, while Dudu, South Korea, is sunny and just as warm at 29. Over in Europe, Saxony, Germany is looking clear with a pleasant 23 degrees. Meanwhile, New England in the UK is a cooler 14 degrees and overcast. And finally, swinging over to the Americas, São Paulo, Brazil is sitting at 21 degrees Celsius under a smoky haze.
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1: Now, today's reason to party. Here's my beautiful bride, Heidi Small. What do you have for me, Heidi?
2: Today is key lime pie day. I do like key lime pie.
1: Yeah, it is good.
2: And we hardly ever have it.
1: I know. We should get that more often.
2: But I do enjoy it. Anyway, I have a list of 27 key lime cocktails. I didn't even know there were so many that could make that have that key lime flavor in them.
1: Yeah.
2: So, sent that over to you.
1: Okay. Well, I've got a link to all those drinks in the show notes for today at johnandheidishow.com.

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0: on Only Hits.
2: Now, surveys and studies and such, what seems like an annoying or destructive behavior in your children could actually be their way of learning, according to a new study. Researchers say children from the age 3 to 8 are naturally more distracted because their brains are wired to explore everything around them. Unlike adults who tend to focus on what they already know works, kids are more likely to try this and try that, even if it means making a bit of a mess or maybe accidentally breaking something. Researchers say this exploratory behavior actually helps children and gather information and develop new skills. So the next time a child takes something apart to see what makes it tick, there might actually be some science behind all that chaos. Did you do that as a kid? Take things apart?
3: I did not. My brother always did.
2: Oh, I did too. Maybe it's a guy thing. I don't know. But we would see, and we're like, how does this work? And we'd pull all the screws out and we're like, oh, it does this, it does that. And then we'd put it all back together and we're like, oh, no, it doesn't work anymore.
3: Yeah. That's why I never took things apart.
2: Like, why are my Barbie doll legs on backwards? I'm like, I'm pretty sure it came that way. That's exactly why. All right. Surveys and studies and such on the John and Heidi Show.

0: John and Heidi in the morning. 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
1: Now, big screen, little screen, Andrew Cohen, or Andy Cohen, is now his own, he calls it Jack Hole of the Day. So he has this little thing that he does on the internet. Now he is his own because he got called out by Julia Stiles on Dancing with the Stars for some comments that he made about her dancing. So when they did Watch What Happens Live, he said, Julia, I am so sorry. Hours after she took the dance floor alongside Ezra Sosa for the first time and blew everyone away. So anyway, he said, you know what? I'm going to be a little nicer to you. You killed it tonight. You did an amazing job. So you're going to have fun and you're going to have a great run. And Resident Evil hit the ground running at the box office during their opening. The director says the video game adaptation, it's a movie, but it was a video game first, grossed $55 million domestically, giving the long-running horror series the biggest debut in franchise history. So that's kind of cool if you're into that kind of thing. A lot of scary movies out right now because we're getting close to Halloween. And they get them in the theaters early so people can see them before Halloween. But oh, yeah, this is the season.
2: Scary movies.
1: She's a big fan. I'm a comedy guy. Big screen, little screen on the John and Heidi Show.

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1: Heidi, did you know that a cat's whiskers are about as wide as its body, and they kind of act like...
2: They use them to know if they can fit through holes.
1: It's like a measuring tool. It helps them judge whether they can safely fit through narrow spaces.
2: Yeah, I think so. That's really cool.
1: If their whiskers touch, they can still squeeze through, but it's going to be a little tighter squeeze. So anyway, that's kind of a neat thing. So if you trim your cat's whiskers, they'll stop trying to... Is that how that works?
2: You shouldn't do that.
1: I don't know. I don't know how any of that works. I don't think you trim their whiskers. All right. We don't know everything, clearly, but now we know this.

0: Town wakes up with
1: John and Heidi in the morning.
2: When I wake up,
0: turn it up in the morning.
3: Time now for the joke of the day with my beautiful bride, Heidi Small. What do you have for me there, Heidi?
4: I have two.
3: All right. That means one's a stinker.
4: What do you call an alligator in a vest?
3: I have no idea.
4: An investigator.
3: See, there you go. That's a good one right there. You should have saved that for the second one. That should have been your closer, Heidi. That's comedy gold.
4: Why does Snoop Dogg use an umbrella?
3: Why?
4: Faux drizzle.
3: you had two good ones today. Okay, maybe not. But, I mean, way better than usual. Yeah, Friday was horrible. All right, that is your joke of the day on the John and Heidi Show.

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2: Time now for the scoop of the day. 54% of adults say stress or anxiety disrupts their sleep. Is that what disrupts your sleep, Heidi? Because you're not sleeping well. Is it stress?
3: I think it's just old age and menopause is what disrupts my sleep.
2: But. Okay. I was just trying to wipe something off the screen. It turns out it was a period. It's on the document.
3: Okay.
2: I'm over rubbing the screen. I'm like, why is that not coming off? And then I realized, wait a minute. That's punctuation. Just misplaced. All right, moving on. You've heard of couples having a sleep divorce to keep everyone happy. Well, now there's what's called a food divorce. It's the latest relationship trend. It refers to couples who live together, but they break up at dinner time, eating separate meals on separate schedules. A relationship therapist by the name of Aaron Pash says meal planning, cooking, and dishes can create so much daily friction that some couples simply take food out of the equation. Mismatched schedules, mismatched diets, meal prep burnout, and medications like Ozempic are adding fuel to the trend. The problem? Studies suggest couples who regularly eat together report greater relationship satisfaction.
3: Yep.
2: They say the solution may be simple. Separate the food, but keep the same quality time together. Here's what I will tell you. We've been married now 26 years, been together 27 years as of right now. This is like the time of our when we met 27 years ago. There are things that I have adjusted in my diet because I didn't like them before, but I do now because my wife has she's exposed me to things that I didn't even think I would like. And I had never tried broccoli in my life until I was about 40. Yeah. And now I love broccoli.
3: Yeah.
2: So here's the thing. Maybe what you should do is everybody should just try to work together.
3: I think it's really important to dine together, and it's very important to still sleep together.
2: And it doesn't mean you have to eat the exact same thing. You know, if you like this and they like that, you can have some things that are similar but different. But I'm saying, boy, spend time together. Otherwise, get used to spending time alone. There you go.
3: There
2: Scoop
3: you go.
2: Of the day on the John and Heidi Show.

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2: Thank you for listening to the John and Heidi Show this weekend. Excited to visit right now with Mike Ferguson. He's got a ton of fun projects he's working on, but we're going to chat mainly about this one, The Hawk on Netflix, and you're working with Will Ferrell on this project. It looks like a ton of fun, Mike.
3: Look, it was a great opportunity. I auditioned traditionally for this, straight to call back and got the job. I showed up on set, saw all the leads. I saw the call sheet. It was one of those ones that I framed and put on my wall. Will Ferrell walks in and commanded that room for 2 hours to get that barroom scene. And it was one of the most surreal moments in my life. I'm a big, scary guy, but my back, I love comedy. And so to be around the legends of comedy was just absolutely brilliant.
2: It looks like you guys had a blast. And there's another project here called The Stokes. I want to make sure we talk about that. I'm not familiar with The Stokes. Tell me more about that.
3: Okay, so The Stokes twins are part of this. So for the past 6 years, I've been playing a character called Mike Ferguson Bounty Hunter. And that is on The Stokes twins. That is on Topper Gill. That is on Zong. That is on Ben Azalar. They're all YouTubers. And The Stokes twins, some of those videos I did with them had 250 million views. 30 minutes long. It's me hunting them, playing hide and seek. So they got a Netflix show because they have 149 million subscribers on YouTube. Now they have a Netflix show. I'm in season one and 4 of those 8 episodes. Also on Topper Gill, which is on Disney Plus, which is coming to Netflix in October, and Zong, which is coming to Netflix in October. And I have those as well as on Disney Plus. So I've been doing children's comedy content for 6 years. That's what the Stokes twins is. And it's Mike Ferguson Bounty Hunter.
2: I love that. And you've got a lot of fun stuff. I see here your directorial debut for Midnight Market. Tell me a little bit about that as well.
3: Here I am with a background in comedy. I've done a lot of action as well. So my mother was having some medical issues. So I wrote a horror movie based on misguided family tree. In the middle of this, my mother passed. So I wrote this story and my buddy came up with the screenplay. And I was like, I want to direct this. I was like, I should. We made it work. And I got to shoot with my friends. But I've made at least 15 movies with David Mitch Parks, Osaka. I'm going to ruin her last name, so I'm not even going to say it. But I made a lot of movies with these people. They trusted in me, and we put this movie together and shot it in a 10-day period in Los Angeles, California. It's not a grotesque movie. It is an adventure horror story, kind of in the same vein as Stranger Things-ish. A lot of cool visuals, and we took our time and did some really cool stuff in it. But yeah, I wrote that when my mother was ill and she passed, and that's what came of it, was art. A little more serious tone than what I normally felt.
2: Well, you've got such a fascinating story. You've done so many fun things, but I'm reading here that you were a tattoo artist, and you went from tattoo artist to doing all these amazing projects, working with Will Ferrell. That is quite the story.
3: Do you have a minute?
2: Absolutely, and I would love to hear about this.
3: So in 2017, I sold a couple tattoo shops, and into the commercial weed business. I got a 7-acre farm with a couple of my friends, and I was gone for most of 2017. I'd come back once a month. I had a wife and 3 kids. My kids were older, graduating high school, things like that. So I decided to go into this business venture because I always lose out. Well, I'm going to tell you something. Growing weed is super hard. This is the first year it was commercially illegal in the state of California. So I did this, and my wife started wrestling. She became a pro wrestler with WOW Wrestling, Jenny Buss's company. So me being gone for a year caused some strife between us. So here she's acting. I'm going into acting. And I'm like, you know what? I'm going to go 100% into this. And I got rid of some of the businesses. In 2019, we separated, and I was in Armenia for 2 months shooting a TV show. Yeah, look, I had a look, and I knew that. And I saw her with the wrestling thing going on, and I was like, oh, yeah, I can do this, too. When I was a kid, when I was in bad situations, I would run to movies. I have Planet of the Apes, Supernatural, Doctor Who tattooed on me. I was having problems in my personal life, which it wasn't terrible, but I've been married for 27 years. I'm getting separated now. I ran straight to the thing that I ran to as a kid, movies. And it honestly has been one of the best things that I've ever done.
2: I think it's fascinating. And someday I believe there'll be a movie about your life.
3: Look, I know that. Look, that lady that we've been separated for 6 years, I had a movie come out this year with her, 2 of them. One called Last Hit and another one called Blackout. Both love stories in this terrible situations. One trying to nuke Los Angeles, one doing crypto ice.
2: Again, that is fascinating. And someday we'll see a big movie called The Mike Ferguson Story, and I'll be getting a ticket to see it. Mike, thank you for your time.
3: And thank you. Keep watching. I appreciate your time.
2: Absolutely. Again, Mike Ferguson has been our guest. We talked about a lot of things, but originally it was The Hawk. It's on Netflix right now. He's in it. Will Ferrell's in it. Looks like a blast. All the details in the show notes for today at johnandheidishow.com. She's

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3: 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But I don't know about that. There's many times that we've loved and we've shared love and made love. It doesn't seem to me like it's enough.

0: 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Early hits.
1: Time now for the movie quote of the day. Again, these guys, you're making it too easy. From 1984. And if Heidi gets this wrong, we are going to have a major problem. Wax on, wax off.
2: Oh, kind of kid.
1: Yeah. What is this? Movie quotes for beginners? All of them lately have been such easy. I'm like, guys, what are we doing? But then again, there was a while there where a guy sent in so many that were difficult. I'm like, do these movies even exist? If you'd like to submit a movie quote, you can do that at johnandheidishow.com.
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4: From Feature Story News in Washington, I'm Nick Harper with the Week in Review. This week, U.S. President Donald Trump entertained Chinese President Xi Jinping for a three-day state visit to Washington, a visit that was filled with warm words and diplomatic ceremony, but few concrete breakthroughs on trade, technology, or Taiwan. Trump called their time together very productive, adding tremendous things will be happening. They agreed a two-month extension to the trade truce and discussed the possibility of a hotline to flag artificial intelligence emergencies. Reporting from the summit, FSN's Kate Fisher said business interests played a big part in the discussions.
5: U.S. technology companies are interested in access to the Chinese market. At the same time, Washington's increase

0: could have military as well as commercial applications. So this is where kind of business and national security can collide. And US businesses want clarity on this. They want to know what they can sell, which technologies they can sell and invest in, and how these rules are going to apply to them.
1: World leaders addressed the United Nations General Assembly in New York this week. Donald Trump, in his speech, warned he may annihilate Iran. In response, the Iranian president, Masoud Pezeshkian, delivered a defiant address, declaring his country would never bow to President Trump. FSN's UN correspondent Mitch McCown was there this week and sent this report from New York.
2: Masoud Pezeshkian's speech pushed back on what he painted as the hypocrisies of the United States, but it was also one of defiance, where he said Iran will not be bullied. Iran's president spoke of the bombing of a school in the country where 123 children died, an event the US has been investigating since it happened in February. Pezeshkian said in no way should Iran give up nuclear technology, claiming the government only wants to use it for peaceful purposes.
1: Also at the UN General Assembly, the Israeli Prime Minister Benjamin Netanyahu used his speech to call accusations of genocide a lie. 77 national delegations walked out in protest. The Palestinian Authority President Mahmoud Abbas used his speech to accuse Israel of eradicating Palestinians in Gaza and the West Bank. FSN's James Goodison was covering the proceedings at the UN and sent this report.
3: He had denounced Israel's actions in Gaza and the West Bank as genocidal. He accused Israel of a colonial scheme. But a crucial point, he wasn't actually there. He had to deliver these remarks over video link because for the second time in 2 years, the Trump administration denied him a visa. And since then, we have now heard from Benjamin Netanyahu. I was just listening to his speech. And the first thing to note is, just like last year, as he rose to the podium in the General Assembly, there was a mass walkout of delegates and members in protest.
1: From bureaus worldwide, this is FSN.
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5: A pretty quiet start across Ohio, but we've got a great day shaping up. Waking up to cloudy skies in Cincinnati and Columbus, while Toledo is already clear. It's all going to burn off though, with sunshine taking over statewide this afternoon. Highs today will hit a pleasant 70, with lows tonight around 53. Heading into Sunday, more of the same sunny skies, with another high of 70 and a low of 53. Heads up for drivers, a severe flood warning continues for the St. Mary's River near Decatur, affecting Van Wert County.

0: John and Heidi in the morning. 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
2: Final day of Pez information.
1: I like this,
2: and that
1: too.
2: Makes
1: this
2: me kind of sad.
1: Yeah, what do we got?
2: The best-selling Pez dispenser of all time is the Santa Claus.
1: I was going to just say Santa Claus.
2: Yep. The rarest Pez dispenser was one with an astronaut helmet as its topper, prepared for the 1982 World's Fair in Knoxville, Tennessee. Only two were ever made, a blue one and a white one. One sold for $32,000 on eBay.
1: Well, I will not be getting you one of those.
2: Sorry. Probably not.
1: No.
2: And the other rarest Pez dispenser was a set of two depicting Prince William and Kate Middleton to commemorate their 2011 wedding, and the only ones were sold for $13,360, with the proceeds going to charity.
1: Well, that's kind of cool.
2: Yeah.
1: That's fascinating.
2: And that's it. We're all done with Pez.
1: All right.
2: And that's all news to me.
1: That is also news to me.

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1: John and Heidi in the morning on Only Hit.
2: Fun fact for you, Heidi.
3: What's that, John?
2: There was a real World War II hero named G.I. Joe.
3: Oh, that's cool.
2: Yeah, he was a carrier pigeon.
3: Oh.
2: Yeah, how cool is that? Fun fact for you, Heidi.
3: What's that, John?
2: The highest wave ever surfed was as tall as a 10-story building. Can you imagine?
3: That's crazy. That would be terrifying.
2: That would be very, very scary. Fun fact for you, Heidi.
3: What's that, John?
2: To cook an egg on a sidewalk, it would need to be 158 degrees Fahrenheit or 70 degrees Celsius.
3: Yikes.
2: So probably not going to be doing that. Fun fact for you, Heidi.
3: What's that, John?
2: Ants breathe, but they don't have lungs. No insects do. I didn't realize
3: they breathe.
2: They breathe without lungs. I don't know.
3: Huh.
2: I don't understand the anatomy of an ant.
3: I don't either.
2: All right. We'll do one final fun fact for you,
3: What's
2: Heidi.
3: What's that, John?
2: Astronauts who come back from a spacewalk have described space as smelling anything from seared steak to hot metal or welding fumes. Mm. So that's apparently what it smells like in outer space. So I don't know.
3: I think seared steak smells a lot different than hot metal. So that's bizarre.
2: So probably the seared part. I don't know. I'll take your word for it. I'm going to say right here. Several fun facts. Now you know. Thanks for listening to the John and Heidi Show. Well,

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Was it a huntsman or a player that made you pay the cost, that now assumes relaxed positions and prostitutes your loss? Were you tortured by your own thirst in those pleasures that you seek, that made you Tom the Curious, that makes you James the Weak?

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1: Time now for some weird news. Forget therapy. Forget meditation. San Francisco has discovered the healing power of screaming at water. Yeah, more than 100 people gathered at the ocean last Saturday for a group guttural scream at the sea. I think we need to do this. It can be any body of water, Heidi. We can do this at, you know, a creek or at a lake. But apparently everybody had something to get off their chest. And the organizers cited rent as one of the things. AI made some people mad. Anger at the general misery of modern life was one of the reasons to scream. They all screamed at the Pacific Ocean, but there was nothing specifically the same for all of these people. They were all screaming about different things. There was even a screaming contest judged on the volume and the length and the style of screaming. So I'm pretty sure we're going to have to do a little scream therapy around here, because that sounds...
2: That is ridiculous.
1: It does sound ridiculous, but if we charge like $50 to be a part of it, make some bank. All right, it's kind of bizarre. Weird news on the John and Heidi Show.

0: Town wakes up with
1: John and Heidi in the morning.
2: When I wake up,
0: turn it up in the morning.
3: Time now for the question of the day. 1% of people say that touching this grosses them out. I'm going to tell you right now, you can give yours to me. I'll gladly take it. 1% of people don't want to touch this because it grosses them out. What is it?
4: Well,
3: no, money, cash.
4: Oh,
3: yeah.
4: Oh.
3: Yeah. The look on your face was telling me it was going to be something naughty. That is not the answer.
4: Okay.
3: No, the answer, 1% of people say touching money, cash, grosses them out.
4: That's interesting.
3: 1%? That's a lot of people,
4: that
3: man.
4: That seems like a lot of people.
3: So, yeah, anyway.
4: But, I mean, when you do think about, you don't know where the money has been. And
3: yeah. I don't stick it in my mouth or anything, so.
4: Yeah.
3: Anyway,
4: interesting.
3: That is your question of the day on the John and Heidi Show.

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1: Early hits.
2: Time now for something special with Heidi Small. What do you have for me there, Heidi?
3: One final day of phrases translated to what they say in other countries.
2: I'm going to miss these.
3: In English, we like to say it's better to be safe than sorry.
2: Yeah, I've heard that.
3: Say that one quite a bit.
2: I say it a lot. Yeah, actually.
3: In French, they say prevention is better than cure.
2: There you go. That's nice.
3: In Italian, they say better an egg today than a chicken tomorrow.
2: Okay.
3: Japanese, they say later, worry less, start from safety is better.
2: That sounds like they translated it all wrong.
3: Yeah. Chinese, being careful can help one sail a ship for 10,000 years.
2: Okay. Well, that's.
3: And in Russian, it is God protects the safe.
2: Well, there you go. I like all of
3: those. Yeah. Then we're
2: I'm gonna
3: all
2: miss
3: done
2: those.
3: With those.
2: Did you get the thing that I printed off
3: for you? I did.
2: That
3: and
2: was,
3: I will be using those tomorrow.
2: We had a listener that sent that to me to say, hey, this is for Heidi, because I know you had mentioned you were running out of those. And they're like, I got these.
3: Good.
2: So I did not do the research,
3: I will be using them tomorrow.
2: There you go. If you come across something that you're like, oh, you know what? We need to send this to John and Heidi. You can do that right through our website, johnandheidishow.com.

0: only hits.
1: Time now for the list. It's the weekend. That means the funniest tweets of the week from women.
2: Yes,
1: I don't know. I don't choose these, by the way, because I had somebody go, why only from women? What's that all about? I'm like, talk to Huffington Post, man.
2: Yeah, it's just a list.
1: It's not me. Beyonce should do a 3-month residency and call it 90 Day Beyonce. There's a movie called 90 Day Fiance. So.
2: Oh, okay.
1: Heidi looked very confused.
2: Yeah, I've not seen that movie.
1: Okay. Is it funnier now that you know that's what it meant?
2: Kind of.
1: Okay. How about this one? Get ready for bed with me as I do a 6-step skincare routine and then sleep on the pillow my dog's been laying on all day. How about this one? If you are 40 and want to look younger, just tell people you're 50. Follow me for more beauty tips.
2: I've heard that one before. That is funny.
1: And we'll do one more. She'll be coming around the mountain when she comes. Great. Still no ETA, though.
2: When she comes. And she'll be there when she gets
1: there. When she comes. All right. That is the funniest tweets of the week from women on the John and Heidi Show. It was

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1: We always like to wrap things up around here with good news, and I think this is such a cool idea. Colorado's massive wildlife overpass has reduced animal collisions by 91%.
2: Oh, wow.
1: Yeah, for decades, Interstate 25 in Colorado stood in the way of wildlife, who's been there way longer than we have, trying to get to the other side. Well, now, a massive wildlife bridge is giving animals a safe way to cross. The results have been nothing short of remarkable. Since opening back in December, North America's largest wildlife overpass has helped reduce animal vehicle collisions by 91%. So here's the thing. It's just like a bridge that's got grass on it so that they can run across there. But there's not like these animals have a sign that they can read that says, hey, to cross safely, go over here. I'm just saying they figured it out on their own. I think that's the coolest thing. It's 209 feet by 200 feet, and it goes right over the top of the interstate. Before crossing was built, wildlife collisions were a regular occurrence, with about one deer being hit every day during peak migration. Now that's completely different. Again, 91% decrease.
2: Yeah, that's crazy.
1: And he says the overpass, the guy that put this article out, said it's not just for the big animals. Bears, deers, coyotes, other animals are using crossing, but they say there's a bunch of smaller critters that run across as well. The area is home to federally threatened preebles, meadow jumping mouse, and they are crossing. Northern leopard frogs, other small reptiles, amphibians, rodents, and more, they all need safe passage. So I think this is cool. I hope we see this kind of thing happen in more places. I've got a link to it in the show notes for today at johnandheidishow.com. Time to say goodbye, Heidi.
2: Goodbye, Heidi.
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0: kind of feel it has that kind of Latin feel, doesn't it? Billy Joel from Glass Houses back in 1980, and Don't Ask Me Why. It's the sound of the 60s, the 70s, the 80s, and right up to today. The tunes you remember, the hits you love, from the soundtrack of your life. 2 hours every week, we bring you the greatest hits of music.
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0: Oh, I have my Rickenbacker at the ready. How are you doing? Hope you've had a good few days and you're enjoying life, feeling good and ready to enjoy some great tunes for the last 50 years in the next couple of hours. We are so ready.
1: Turn your magic on.

0: Top 10 from 11 years ago in 2015, Coldplay and Adventure of a Lifetime from A Head Full of Dreams. I can do this bit. Okay, let's do some future greatest hits now.
1: Ain't nobody hotter, honey, listen to me now.
0: And starting with a new song from Kane Brown and Shania Twain together.
1: Come on, darling, yeah, you know.
0: This is called Boots.

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First of all, we heard Kane Brown and Shania Twain and Boots. Then it was Jisoo and Click. And La Serafim and Made My Night.

riding high in the charts around the world at the moment with Boston. She's actually from Chicago. It's a song about her boyfriend, Vincent Mason, country singer, who actually comes from Boston. We'd love to hear from you, James Ross, at greatesthitsofmusic.com. Lucy's standing by.

It was a song which was actually turned down by the Tremolos. Amen Corner picked it up and they put it on there, amazingly titled Farewell to the Real Magnificent Seven album in 1969. And what a hit it was.

story goes that Paul McCartney was on a retreat in India, and on that same retreat, Mike Love from the Beach Boys, Paul came down to the breakfast table one morning strumming the chords for Back in the USSR and trying to work out the lyrics, and they started talking about girls around the world, and you'll think of California girls, and that's how Paul McCartney wrote about Moscow girls in Back in the USSR. Don't

0: Well, so far on this hour of the greatest hits of music, we started the show with Don't Ask Me Why from Billy Joel. Then it was Coldplay and Adventure of a Lifetime. We had Stir Lefty from the charts of 2026 and her hit Boston. And then it was back to the 60s to 69 for Amen Corner and If Paradise is Half as Nice. And the Beatles back in the USSR from the White Album in 1968. And that is the brand new song from Take That with Michael Patrick Kelly. Feel My Love, their new hit from the charts of 2026.
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Runaway was the ubiquitous mainstream club anthem of 1999 from their album I Am Not a Doctor. Maloko and singing.

0: Oh, there have been so many stages of George Benson's career over the years, haven't they? He has been, of course, and is a great jazz guitarist, but he was also a disco sensation and a vocalist as well. There he is with 2020, and before that it was Moloko and Sing It Back. It's the greatest hits of
1: music. No matter what time.
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1: The greatest music ever made.

classic hits, classic memories. We're playing some of the biggest songs from down through the last 50 years. And in a moment, it'll be time for you to guess our mystery TV theme tune. What could it be? And what clues can I give? Let me scratch my head and think about it for a moment.

Irwin and the gang from the Hoosiers from The Trick to Life in 2007. Goodness, 19 years ago. Goodbye, Mr. A. OK, let's see what we can do with the Mystery TV theme tune.

Okay, this is a show which first came out in 1969 and is still going today. ...56 seasons, 5,560 episodes down through the years. It's a kids' TV show from the US. Live action, sketch comedy, animation and puppetry. It was the first children's TV show to use educational goals and a curriculum to shape its content. Huge around the world. All the way back to 1969. And it featured some very famous characters through the years. Some of them you will know.

to 77, Nile Rodgers, Benny Edwards, Chic, and Dance, Dance, Dance. Okay, we're doing the Mystery TV theme tune. What is this?

So this show came out in 1969. 56 seasons so far. 5,560 episodes. It's a kids' educational TV series with plenty of entertainment as well, and including characters like, this will give it away, Abby Kadabi, Cookie Monster, Elmo, Grover, Bert, Big Bird, Ernie, Oscar the Grouch, keep them going, Rosita, Zoe, Baby Bear, Count Von Count, Gabrielle, and so many more. Must have seen this show down through the years. It's a US kids TV show combining live action, sketch, comedy, animation, and property. What is it?

0: They were from Düsseldorf in Germany. They were Propaganda, and they had one other hit apart from that one. The other hit was Dr. Mabuse, and that was Jewel. So did you get our Mystery TV theme tune? It was a kids show. Not too difficult, was it? It was Sesame Street.
1: James Ross. It's always playing my favorite music.
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3: Only hit gold.

The film that was used in, it was from Janis Ian's album from 1979, Night Rains. But the film starred Jodie Foster and Scott Baio, and it was...

Well, I'm sure that Dua Lipa is loving TikTok at the moment. A viral resurgence of her 2024 hit, Training Season. Well, catching up now with some more showbiz and celebrity stories. And Johnny Marr has raised almost £4 million by auctioning his guitar collection at Christie's in London. The instruments sold for more than triple their original estimate, with his 1982 Rickenbacker that featured on classics, including The Smiths' This Charming Man, and was later loaned to Noel Gallagher, that instrument fetching £358,000. Shania Twain has paid an emotional tribute to Dolly Parton, describing her as the ultimate example of staying true to yourself. Shania says Dolly's authenticity empowered her throughout her career. Dolly died last month, aged 80, after a brief battle with cancer, with Shania saying her longtime mentor will be deeply missed and will remain an inspiration. And Carol G and Rosalia are among four artists leading this year's Latin Grammy nominations, with seven nods each, alongside George Drexler and Catriel and Paco Amoroso. All four feature across the Record, Album and Song of the Year categories. The Latin Grammys will be taking place in Las Vegas in November.

Pips, Gladys Knight and the Pips, Moment in the Disco Era, 1980. It was written by Ashford and Simpson. Bougie, bougie. Well, let's look inside the birthday file and say happy birthday for this week to Robbie, to Ian, Louise, Chris, also to Christine, to Joe, Cruz, Renita and Steve. And to you, if it's your birthday, what are you up to? Up to no good, as we say, I'm sure. I hope you can celebrate well, do lots of crazy stuff, and most of all, have a large slice of birthday cake.

song Love Is Gone. And that's because David Guetta co-produced the track. It was number one all around the world in 2009, The Black Eyed Peas, and I Got a Feeling.

0: James Ross. Now, James Ross is kicking off another hour of the greatest hits of music.
1: It's the greatest hits of music.
2: And there are more of them. More of the greatest hits from down through the last 50 years. Some of our faves. Hopefully some of yours as well.

Suffragette City from David Bowie from 1976. That was the year it was actually a hit as an A-side, but before that, it was the B-side of which Bowie track? Do you know? It was Starman. Every week, we dig through the archives to unearth some classics.

some of our favourites, and hopefully some of your favourites too. Sweet dreams are made of these. Every week, 2 hours of the greatest hits of music. It's the greatest hits of music. Oh, so many songs, so many hits. And in a moment, we'll do the Movie Minute.

There is Kylie, one of her biggies from 1991. That is What Do I Have to Do? Okay, let's do the movie minute now. Well, if you're looking for something to watch, then here are some of the films out there or streaming online right now. And starting with one of the greatest hits of the movies, and it is Sleepless in Seattle, the 1993 rom-com starring Tom Hanks and Meg Ryan as two strangers brought together by a radio broadcast. After a widower's young son discusses his father's loneliness on air, a fascinated journalist becomes convinced that they are destined to meet. It is Sleepless in Seattle. Well, coming up to date now, and Drawn Together is a romantic thriller starring Esther Exposito as a wealthy heiress. After surviving a terrifying kidnapping, she's assigned a mysterious bodyguard, and their growing attraction complicates his mission as dangerous threats continue to follow them. It is Drawn Together. And Toy Story 5 is the new animated adventure starring Tom Hanks and Tim Allen as Woody and Buzz Lightyear. When Bonnie becomes fascinated with a new electronic device, the toys face an unfamiliar threat as technology challenges their place in a changing world. It is Toy Story 5 starring Tom Hanks and Tim Allen. Our other selections, Drawn Together starring Esther Exposito and Sleepless in Seattle starring Tom Hanks and Meg Ryan.

She's 33 now, but got married at 23, and that probably inspired the song. She got divorced. Is married again. She is Ash. It is Stop the Wedding. It's the greatest hits of music. Feeling good, feeling fine. This is the greatest hits of music. The

Jocelyn Brown and Somebody Else's Guy, Disco Smash from 1984. That was redone in 96 by CC Peniston. Okay, let's slow the groove down now and get into the vibe as we head towards 1972.

who's best known for being a founding member of Marmalade. Remember their songs like Reflections of My Life and I See the Rain and Rainbow and so on. But Junior Campbell had a solo career of his own, and that was from 72. It was Hallelujah Freedom.

It was a song written by Smokey Robinson for the Miracles. Before it was Smokey Robinson and the Miracles, it was Going to a Go-Go from 1966. And that song, also recorded by the Rolling Stones in 1982.

people so far on this hour of the greatest hits of music. We started the sequence with David Bowie and Suffragette City. Then it was Kylie and What Do I Have to Do? And from the charts of 2026, Ash and Stop the Wedding. Then it was Jocelyn Brown from 84 and Somebody Else's Guy. And from the 70s, Junior Campbell, Hallelujah Freedom. And from the 60s, The Miracles and Going to a Go-Go. And here's a combination. Martin Garrix and U2 together and their brand new song. It's called Fireflies, another hit from the charts of 2026.

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1: Classic hits, classic memories, going back through the last 50 years and playing some of the songs that we love, hoping that you love them too. We were talking a moment ago about Mick Jagger and the Rolling Stones, and guess what? Up he pops with a song from 1987.

0: Mick, that is, got together with Dave Stewart from the Eurythmics to put together his second solo album. It was Primitive Cool from 1987, and that was one of the big singles from it. It was Let's Work from Mick Jagger.
1: I don't want another heartbreak. I don't need another turn to cry. No, I don't want to learn the hard way. Baby, hello. Oh, no. Good.

Tony Basil was number one on the US Billboard Hot 100 in 1982 with Mickey. Looking around the world at the number ones at the moment, well, Ella Langley is hanging on there at the top of the US Billboard Hot 100 right now. Also the top of the Hot Country Songs chart. Number one in Canada, Australia and New Zealand. That is Choosing Texas. And this is number one in the UK.

Sienna Spiro is number one in the UK with Great Expectations. Looking around Europe on the official top 100 across Europe, Die Die and Shakira and Burna Boy number one. It's also number one in the Netherlands, in Switzerland, in Norway and Sweden, not to mention the charts in Germany. Okay, let's go back to 1994 for number one.

0: Okay, so three number ones back to back. Tony Basil and Mickey, number one on the Billboard Hot 100 in 1982. Great Expectations, Sienna Spiro is number one in 2026. And from 1994, Live in Joy and Dreamer. James
1: Ross. 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

What a song. What a song indeed. Prince and the Revolution, Take Me With You. It was one half of a double A side which came out in 1985. The other side was Let's Go Crazy. Top 10 in that year. Back now to 1980 for a song which has come to resurge.

Dolly Parton sticking fast in the charts there with her 80s rendition, huge hit song of that time, of 9 to 5. Well, catching up now with some more showbiz and celebrity stories, and Ella Langley has tied Mariah Carey's record for the longest running number one in US Billboard Hot 100 history. Choose in Texas has now spent 22 weeks at the top, matching Mariah's All I Want for Christmas Is You. The milestone follows Ella's 9 CMA nominations. She's also expected to feature strongly when the Grammy nominations are announced. Oasis have confirmed another huge comeback tour, announcing 38 stadium shows across Europe and America for 2027. Noel and Liam will play 5 nights in Glasgow, 11 in Manchester, before shows including Paris, Rome, Boston and Las Vegas. Richard Ashcroft will support them with the tour, which finishes at Slane Castle and Nebworth Park. And Celine Dion has made an emotional return to the stage, launching her 26-date Paris residency after years battling stiff person syndrome. Celine fought back tears on opening night, telling fans she'd promised herself she would return and wanted to sing for life, and thanked audiences for their patience and support.

1997, 911 and Party People Friday night. Well, thanks to our producer and web guru Lucy, to our backroom team this time of Joe and Richie. This is James Ross, and I'll leave you today with a classic from Dire Straits. I hope you join me same time, same place for some more of the latest and greatest. Have fun, take it easy, and I'll see you then.

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1: All right, a beautiful start out there for most of Ohio this morning. We're sitting at 65 and sunny in Columbus, same story over in Cincinnati and Toledo. Cleveland's hanging under the clouds, but they'll burn off. For today, we're looking at highs around 70 and a low of 52 under sunny skies. Tonight, some clouds roll in. Heading into Sunday, expect more sunshine with a high of 71 and a low near 53.
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0: Markets weather.
1: Starting in Europe, we've got some warm spots in Germany today. Saxony is topping the charts at a very warm 30 degrees Celsius under overcast skies. Meanwhile, Baden-Baden and Termde La Hesse are also under cloud cover but a bit cooler, sitting at 23 and 21 degrees Celsius respectively. Over to Italy, Lombardy East is enjoying sunny 25 degree weather. And back in Germany, Bavaria is partly cloudy and 26 degrees Celsius.

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0: at 21 degrees Celsius. Heading across to Europe, we've got a mixed bag in Germany. Saxony is quite warm under overcast skies at 30 degrees Celsius, while Baden-Baden and Turm de la Hesse are much cooler in the evening, sitting at 19 and 18 degrees Celsius respectively. Meanwhile in the Americas, Florida is seeing some patchy rain nearby with a temperature of 84 degrees Fahrenheit.
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All right, a quick global weather check. Over in Germany, we've got a real mix. Saxony is the hot spot at 30 degrees Celsius under overcast skies, but Baden-Baden is much cooler at 18 with clear conditions. Meanwhile, over in the US, Florida is seeing a warm 83 degrees Fahrenheit with a light rain shower. And finally, kicking off the day in Asia, Incheon, South Korea is starting clear and mild at 20 degrees Celsius.

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0: Kids weather.
1: All right, let's zip around the world. Over in Germany, we've got a real mix. Saxony is quite warm at 30 degrees Celsius, while over in Baden-Baden it's a cooler 18 and clear. Across the Atlantic in Florida, US, it's 83 degrees Fahrenheit with some patchy light rain and thunder. And finally, over in Asia, Incheon, South Korea is looking overcast at 20 degrees Celsius.
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1: Let's check in on conditions around the globe. Starting over in Asia, Incheon is seeing a smoky haze at a mild 20 degrees Celsius. Meanwhile in Europe, the weather's mixed. Saxony is quite warm at 29 degrees Celsius but overcast, while Baden-Baden is cooler at 17 degrees under clear skies, and Terme de la Hesse is at 15 degrees Celsius. Finally, across to the Americas, Florida is matching that heat at 84 degrees Fahrenheit, but with patchy light rain and some thunder in the area.

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0: It's weather.
1: All right, heading into Sunday, it's looking like a fantastic day statewide. We're going to see plenty of sunshine with highs getting up around 71 and overnight lows dipping down to the low 50s. So a perfect fall day. That sunshine's already hanging on down in Cincinnati and Columbus this evening, while up north around Cleveland and Akron, it's a bit cloudier right now. But those clouds will clear out, leaving us with blue skies for everyone tomorrow.
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0: Kids weather.
1: All right, let's spin the globe on the weather. Over in Germany, we've got a real mix. Saxony's the warm spot at 25 degrees Celsius, but Baden-Baden is a cooler 16 under clear skies, and Termde La Hesse is even chillier at 14 and cloudy. Across the Atlantic in Florida, US, it's 82 degrees Fahrenheit with a light rain shower. And heading over to Asia, Incheon, Korea is sitting at 21 degrees Celsius this morning, though there's a bit of a smoky haze in the air.
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